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1: BYU had the number one overall pick in A.J. DeBonso to the Washington Wizards in the NBA draft, and he is going to be a beast for a long, long time. A steal in the draft might be LeBaron Filon from Alabama going to the Philadelphia 76ers with a 22nd overall pick. And the head coach of the Alabama Crimson Tide, who coached against most of the marquee players that went in the draft. Coach, we're going to have you put an analyst hat on in a moment. But, Grant, one, first of all, thanks for joining us here on Amber and Ian here on ESPN Radio, the ESPN app, SiriusXM Channel 80. What does it mean for a program to have one of your guys, like LeBaron, go in the first round?
2: I mean, it means they put a lot of work in, but I, you put them in a

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1: 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Golf, riveting Sunday at the PGA Tour stop in Connecticut. There was a 90-minute weather delay, so that meant the lead.

0: on Apple TV play-by-play man. He was on game night, and he talked about that competitive spirit for Team USA moving forward to do something that's not been done since 2002. Here's Carlos Mauricio Ramirez.
1: Because they lost a game that truly meant nothing for anyone, because it had no impact in standings, no impact in nothing for Turkey or anything or anyone else, what that does is it grounds the group a bit. It reminds them of what's at stake in case they forgot, which I don't think they did, but just in case. And it reignites the competitive fuel of, you know what, we know we're good, but we're not invincible. So now we have to take extra precautions with, now in this case, Bosnia, and if they do advance, which I think they will, whoever comes after that.
2: Yeah, I mean, I would agree that they should be at their ultimate peak coming in on Wednesday. I'm not sure how much is because of the loss against Turkey, but just the energy of all of this, right?
0: That's you know, good word.
2: The
0: yeah, I like
2: U.S.
0: that, yeah.
2: is hosting this whole thing. They got off to this super fast start coming into the tournament. I was hearing, you know, the U.S.'s history is that they might make it to the knockouts, but they had trouble advancing. And so this is a team that's kind of capturing the imagination a little bit of the country. And so I think they definitely want to capitalize on that and try to ride that wave.
0: That World Cup update brought to you by Gusto. 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I think energy is a – I love that word, Andre, because like you said, it's just the energy of here. You're playing, but you don't want to get too big about it. And I think the time off could actually help that. Bro, always appreciate being with you. Devin James, really appreciate you. The Rich Eisen Show is coming your way next. 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
6: Hogs are mostly lower. Soybeans, cattle, and corn are down. I'm John Perkins with a Brownfield Market Update. 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Soybeans and corn are lower, not seeing much of a threat yet from the heat dome forecasted to cover much of the region. July beans are 16 and a half lower at 1109 and three quarters. August is down 16 and a half at 1120. July corn's 12 and a quarter lower at $4 and a half a penny. September's down 12 and a half at 409 and a quarter. Cattle are lower, watching the distribution of the show list. August live's down 275 at 243.05. October's 275 lower at 236.45. August feeders are down 320 at 366.65. And on spread trade and technical weakness, July hogs are steady at 92.92. August is down 52 at 96.05. Brownfield.
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13: 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Welcome to the Doug and Daddy Show here on ESPN Tri-Cities. Glad to have you along with us on this final Monday of June as we're into 4th of July week. It's steamy out, and there's still some sports to be talked about. We are going to be talking with Dave Manarek, the executive director of the Nebraska Sports Council and the Cornhusker State Games, going to be joining us as that's right around the corner. And we've got the week of the National High School Coaches Convention. That means there's going to be Hall of Fame ceremonies, and the coaches of the year are going to be announced. Had Keith Kester on the show Friday from Central Catholic. Doug Woodard, longtime coach at Bellevue West, is going into the Hall of Fame, and along with Tim Cannon from Nebraska. So we are going to be talking with Doug coming up here in a little bit on the Doug and Daddy Show. If you would like to be a part of the show, all you have to do is email us, Doug and Daddy at ESPNSuperstation.com. Doug and Daddy at ESPNSuperstation.com. And if you would like to join us on X at ESPN_Tri-Cities, we're up on Facebook. And of course, you can always give us a call, 888-455-ESPN, 888-455-3776. That is the phone number if you would like to pick us up heading in to a 4th of July week. And Jimmy, welcome back.
15: Yeah, you too, Doug. It's nice to see you. And we had a pretty good show Friday talking soccer.
13: We have Wimbledon that is underway, and the number one seed, Jannik Sinner, is in the fifth set of his first match today. So a potential upset, although he has turned it around and leads at 5-2 in the fifth. He won the fourth set 6-2. And so it looks like he will survive here and advance on. We already had a fifth set tiebreaker of 14-12, knocking out the number 12 seed. So hours and hours and hours at Wimbledon. We had a playoff this morning on the PGA Tour. Scottie Scheffler missed about a four-footer, maybe a four-and-a-half-footer for birdie after Victor Hovland got one to go in. So Hovland wins the Travelers with a birdie on the first playoff hole this morning. And a near no-hitter last night for Sonny Gray of the Red Sox, and you just kind of feel it going on. By the way, the Red Sox swept the Yankees. Hee-hee. And so with Sonny Gray, it's two hits. It's 2-0 going into the eighth inning. He's not giving up a hit. Yankees have only given up two hits. So he gives up his first base hit with one out in the eighth, and they immediately go yank him from the game. 97 pitches. He picked up his 2,000th career strikeout in the ball game. So they go get him, and they get out of the inning. Well, then who do they bring in to get the save in the ninth? Aroldis Chapman, who has pitched now for 37 teams. And he is, you know, it's like putting a firecracker in a skillet, Jimmy. You never know what you're going to get. So what happens? Immediately the first two guys get on. And then base hit turns into an error. And so instead of having, in fact, was it a base? Yeah, base hit, and we had a sac fly and all kinds of things in there. So they tie the game bottom because of the error. It's 2-2. And then the Yankees get two to go up 4-2, but the Sox get three to win at 5-4. So no-hitter and no win.
15: Right.
13: For a guy that's got a no-hitter going into the eighth inning,
15: that
13: doesn't
15: happens.
13: Even get the win.
15: So nice, you get the loss. I've seen guys with one out in the ninth with a no-hitter and end up getting beat 2-1. I mean, it's tough when that happens. You know, but it happens not very often, but it does happen.
13: So that's what happened. Royals got a win over the White Sox by a score of 5-4 to salvage the final game of that series. And they are off now today. They've got Tampa Bay as they begin a homestand this week. So Tampa Bay and then the Phillies over the weekend coming into Kauffman. So they're home over this 4th of July. Pretty cool that Nebraska's Jayshon Unger is competing for USA Baseball, trying to get a spot on their collegiate national team, which would play in the inaugural World Collegiate Baseball Championships that are going to be held in Taiwan later next month, but just a bunch of exhibition games, kind of get a look at everybody that got underway this weekend, and they continue that in and around North Carolina this week, and then they'll have their final team named on Sunday, the 5th of July.
15: Okay, and there are a lot of those teams going around right now in that baseball, but boy, that seems like that's a pretty good league he's playing and trying to make a really good team and make an impact there.
13: Okay, it's time to go to our World Cup update with producer Elijah.
7: Oh, man, you guys are in for a good one today. It's going to be a little bit longer than a minute because I was in Kansas City Saturday night for Austria and Algeria, and 3-3 game, capacity crowd, And there was a moment towards the back end when Algeria took a 3-2 lead with just a couple minutes left, and Austrian fans, like one of them two rows in front of me, started trying to rip his chair out. He was so upset. It was phenomenal. But then Austria managed to tie the game back up, so they both got through and eliminated Iran. But I will say this as a sports fan, not just as a soccer fan, but as a sports fan, I think the most enjoyable experience you can have at a game, and like zero stress at all, just enjoying the entire game from start to finish, is going to a capacity stadium for a meaningful soccer match, because Austrian fans and Algerian fans, they were loud the entire night, and it was just a really good time. But yesterday, Canada beat South Africa 1-0 in the first knockout stage game. Today, there's three matches. Brazil takes on Japan, Germany takes on Paraguay, and then for just the casual soccer fans out there, the 8 o'clock match night, highly recommend. These are two teams that I think could make it all the way to the semifinals, Morocco and Netherlands. That's going to be quite the treat tonight. That's kind of... I think I kept it close to a minute, though. That's better than I thought.
13: A lot of extra time action, too. Canada, who was a huge favorite yesterday, there were so many opportunities for both teams in that game, and Canada didn't score until extra time to win it 1-0.
15: I would like to ask my producer this, because here's what I would do if I was at this game in Kansas City. I would go down three rows and act like I was a huge fan of one of those teams when something happened, you know, and try to, you know, slap five or go do it. Did you do anything? Did you get out of your chair and go down there and act like you were for one country out of the other?
7: No, I just enjoyed it. I cheered for both teams. But I will say, I think it was, I don't know who, he was wearing a neutral shirt, but there was a moment at halftime where a fan came back from the concession stand and everything. By the way, concessions were way too expensive for me, so I just avoided it. Well, he started out passing out food. Like, he handed out fries to somebody. He gave me his pulled pork sandwich. It was great.
15: Good idea.
7: I mean, it was phenomenal. And the Kansas City transportation system was amazing. Like, it worked really well. It was just an awesome atmosphere and experience.
13: I have heard that the championships, I got a cousin that lives like 30 minutes from East Rutherford, where the World Cup final is going to be held.
15: Wow.
13: And I didn't realize this. They are not allowing, you have to use public transportation to get to the game. Was that the way it is in Kansas City? Or could you actually pull up there at Kauffman and home of the Chiefs in Arrowhead and find a place to park? Or did you have to take a bus or shuttle in?
7: Oh, we shuttled in. And I think that's just easier anyway. Because like they had hundreds of buses. Like it was, like they had hundreds of buses, and they did a really good job of getting people out. Like, I'd say the majority of people took that, and like, even if you could drive in, like, we parked on the north side of Kansas City by the airport, took a shuttle into the heart of Kansas City, hopped on a different bus to head to the stadium, and that worked out extremely well. I had no complaints about that whatsoever.
13: All right, well, there
15: good
13: you
15: plan.
13: Go.
15: I think Doug was asking if, because of security reasons,
7: yeah,
15: if you could park your own car in Kansas City. Did you notice anybody parking their cars?
7: No, we were all on the side where they got all the buses.
15: That's interesting.
13: Kind of keeps your different tailgating.
15: Yes.
13: And things that they can control.
15: Yeah, control
13: well,
15: a little bit, right.
13: Found that unusual, fine by me. I mean, whatever, as long as everybody knows, right?
15: Yeah.
13: And let's face it, if you're one of the foreign countries, you don't know what it's like to go to a Jets or Giants game anyway. So, yeah. Just ship me in and here we go.
15: Yeah, they said some of these people from other countries are just excited to walk into Walmart. They can't even believe how many times foods and things you can pick from, because other countries don't have those opportunities like we do in the United States.
13: Well, there you go. That's our World Cup update for today. And people continue to watch it. People continue to have fun. And it is just kind of a quiet week, especially even here in Nebraska. You got quiet time with football, and hopefully there's no crazy stories. I guess we had a crazy story over the weekend, unfortunately, with former Nebraska wrestler A.J. Ferrari. I don't know if he was partaking in what was going on in North Platte. I know he was supposed to be part of a camp they had out there on Saturday, but got arrested and driving really fast, wrecked his Corvette, and now is in a little bit more trouble than what he was earlier in the year. Of course, again, he is not still on the Nebraska roster. He had already elected to transfer out. Not that that means anything, but it does mean he was still around here and doing some things over the summer. Now he's got different things to take
15: care of. Yeah, he's got some exciting issues, doesn't he? I mean, he just can't go home and grill out a hamburger on the grill and be happy with that. He's got to do something all the time.
8: and seems to be getting in trouble quite a bit.
13: Fun times for the Nebraska Siege. The indoor football team continues to play well. They've had a couple of exciting games here lately. They had to come from behind to defeat the Iowa Woo on Saturday night, 47-44. So they now have some off time. This weekend is off. They go to Eau Claire to play the Axemen on Saturday, July 11th, and then their regular season home finale will be July the 18th at the Heartland Event Center against St. Joe. Three more games to go. They have to go to Iowa to wrap up the regular season and then into the playoffs as well. For the Hastings Sodbusters, they picked up a pair of wins over the weekend. They beat Salina 14-8 on Friday and then defeated Fremont 10-8 on Saturday. And kind of a quiet time here as well. They're off until Wednesday. They'll play the Cornhusker League All-Stars in a game at Duncan Field at 7 o'clock. For Grand Island, they were trailing Fremont yesterday 12-3 and got 9 in the 8th and 6 in the ninth and won that ball game by a score of 19-12, and they don't play again until they go back to Fremont on Wednesday.
8: Wow.
13: So you've got that.
8: That'd been tough to umpire that. And that heat yesterday, wow.
13: In Legion baseball, Lincoln East over Papio South to win the Mike Peterson tournament. Kearney went 1-3. Kearney Post 52 went 3-1 in their tournament action over the weekend, including a 13-3 win over York yesterday. Pinnacle's off this week. Lincoln Southeast comes in for a doubleheader against the juniors on Wednesday. Kearney Jersey's juniors were 2-2 at the Omaha Westview tournament, including a 9-0 win yesterday, while Overton beat the Jersey seniors 11-3. Jerseys will play at Ord on Wednesday. For Hastings, 5 Point seniors were 2-1 in the Omaha South tournament, while Johnson Imperial went 2-2 in their own tournament. They will be hosting Grand Island tomorrow. Sutton beat Hastings Runza yesterday 11-2. Runza will play at Lexington coming up on Tuesday. So that's what we've got going locally right now. And really, that's kind of about it, except for what you love, Jimmy. Racing at Horseman's Park in Omaha got going over the weekend. Did you pay much attention to that at all?
8: I paid more attention to Aqueduct's last day of racing at Aqueduct ever. I paid a little attention to that I was busy officiating, to have much time to watch a whole lot of sporting events on TV. In fact, I wanted to know who won the golf tournament, and I thought, hell, it's not even over. You know, I couldn't figure it out. I knew we got third, fourth, fifth, and I had to look up some stuff and realize they were playing this morning at 8 a.m., and we're going to play 18, 15 times if it took it. And you made that comment I think a week ago. It might have been 2 weeks ago.
13: Yeah, after the Open.
8: It's time to get a different format than just playing 18 over and over and over again. Play 15, 16, 17, and 18 or something. You know, there's going to be something that's close by. You know, I don't expect you to start at one, but yeah, play a different hole. So I agree with you.
13: And on Friday, it was Coltrane Mitty becoming the second youngest winner ever of the Nebraska men's match play, a 3-1 victory over Ryan Rogers. Coltrane still has not turned 19. He's got his first year in at Oklahoma, but has decided to transfer to North Carolina. And so he gets the win there over Rogers, who is a former youth champion for Nebraska. And then the third of four duels for Team Nebraska in the Maine Exchange is coming up tonight in Winslow, Maine. So third duel of the Maine Exchange coming up there as well. What are you working on?
8: I'm working on Bellevue West, a little Bellevue West stuff.
13: So Doug Woodard's coming up next.
8: Yeah, so I'm checking out when they went to state and could have some information on him and when we visit with him.
13: And he's next here on the Doug and Daddy Show.
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22: Here's your Tri-Cities weather forecast. 96 today, under clear skies. Southwest winds, 10 to 20 miles per hour. 67 tonight, chance of thunderstorms. Sunshine mixed with clouds at times. Tomorrow, highs level off around 91. Temperatures above average Wednesday and Thursday with highs in the low 90s. Slight chance of thunderstorms Thursday. From the Weatherology Weather Center, I'm meteorologist Jennifer Wojcicki. Right now, it's 83 degrees.
13: 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Well, as we said, a number of high school coaches are going to be honored at the National High School Athletic Coaches Association convention and banquet that is underway today and running the next few days this year in Iowa. And among those going into the National Coaches Hall of Fame, Tim Cannon of Millard North and Doug Woodard of Bellevue West. And Doug's been a guest of ours here on the Doug and Daddy Show a few times throughout the year. And Doug Duda, Jim Langan, congratulations on this great honor.
23: Hello, Doug, Jim. Great to talk to you guys. Appreciate it. And obviously means you're fortunate enough to hang around for a long time and be surrounded by a lot of great, great people, from players to coaches and parents and administration and so forth.
13: How's this retirement settling in for you?
23: It's great. I mean, with 13 grandkids, we're kept really busy, and they all live, you know, in a very condensed area around us. So I'm a taxi, a number of things for the grandkids, at least the younger ones still, and still connect with basketball and in a couple different ways. So it's enough to keep me busy, but really enjoy it.
8: Speaking of retirement, Doug, that check's coming in tomorrow on the 30th.
23: That's a good day of the month.
8: Yeah.
23: You know, when you don't have to do anything for it anymore, that's a good thing. It's, I guess the downside is the Social Security one comes in. I mean, it's an upside in one sense, but it's a reminder of the age bracket that one is in. As if getting out of bed every day is not enough of a reminder.
13: Well, age bracket hasn't been much to you, Doug. I mean, there's even been a few stories out there about how you stayed not just active as coaching, but active and still love playing basketball, senior games, and so on and so forth. You still get out and shoot the ball around?
23: You know, I do. It's part of just the workout regimen I have out is three days a week. Shooting is part of that, and it's just something I've always loved to do from the time I was little. I mean, up to now is just by myself, get out and shoot, and I just have wove that into the part of trying to maintain some semblance of being in shape. And so really enjoy it.
8: Doug, tell our listeners what year you started coaching at Bellevue West and what year you finished.
23: First year West was 98-99 and finished 22-23.
8: Right.
23: 25 years.
8: Right. And this goes back in history for you and me a little bit. I worked your semifinal in 2000, refereed it when you beat North Platte. I'm trying to remember if Danny Woodhead was around in that year, if that was the year he was playing. Because he's also into the Hall of Fame.
23: I think we played him down at State, but Jim, but I think that was, if I'm remembering right, I thought that was in 2005 or 4, something around there.
8: I think you're right. The more I think about it, I think that's right, because I think that's exactly right. But that was the year, I think you won your first state championship was in 2000.
23: You're right. It was.
8: Okay.
23: First one at Bellevue West, sure was. Just a great, great group of kids and some great memories from that year.
13: 7 times state champion, 7 times the school has been a runner-up. Now, 91 was in there, but between 99 and 2024, this basketball team at Bellevue West had been in the state finals an amazing 13 times. Doug Woodard of Bellevue West joining us here on the Doug and Daddy Show. And down the stretch, quite a few of those state tournaments ended up in the finals against Tim Canada of Millard North. A little ironic that you're both going in. What's the talk between you two about getting to share this honor?
23: You know, we haven't talked about it a lot. Tim and I have known each other for a long time, and actually a whole bunch of years we played together in men's leagues at Christie Heights and in other places in town, and just great friends. And I know he feels the same way I do. That we're simply blessed to have had the opportunities we've had and the family support we both have had. And it's certainly no indication of any, it might be on his side, it indication of some great genius or whatever, but he wouldn't claim that it is either. You're given great opportunities like this and the ability to stick around as long as we have our health. And like I say, family support, it's exciting, but you realize how it's humbling at the same time.
13: Jimmy, how amazing is this? Now, both Millard North and Bellevue West, without these coaches, were in the state tournament this year. But Millard North and Bellevue West, before this year, played in the state tournament 6 consecutive times, and 5 consecutive times that was in the finals.
8: Yeah, and one of them, I remember, Doug, you'll have to help our listeners out, and me too. I remember one year you beat them and you almost apologized because they made so many mistakes in the last minute of the game and kind of gave you the victory. And you went over there and kind of gave them a hug like, God, I'm sorry we even won this thing. What year would have that been, Doug?
23: Well, that was actually the first year we played during the great COVID mess. And so 2020. And, yeah, I mean, we were down as much as 16 in the fourth quarter. I mean, we made a lot of good plays down the stretch, but you don't come back from something like that without some turnovers, some missed free throws, and that's what happened. They had turned it over enough and missed enough free throws. You still have to make plays, which – you know, to our kids' credit, they did, but it was at the time, you know, I did feel kind of bad because Tim's such a good friend and, it was still looking for that quote, elusive first state championship, but they got us a couple times after that, so. I don't feel bad about it anymore.
8: Yeah, me neither. Yeah, but at the time, it was kind of like Tom Osborne didn't get his first one forever. When he finally got it, then no one was cheering for him much anymore after that, right?
23: Right.
8: Doug, you had a daughter that played, a pretty good athlete, and I remember you coached her in the summer a little bit and got involved with the coaching the women's high school girls a little bit in the summertime. Talk a little bit about that experience.
23: Well, actually, I was fortunate enough to do that with both Christy and Kelsey, a year or two each in the summer, and And, I've always coaching girls was a breath of fresh air from the standpoint they just, I think, are better listeners more hungry maybe for any kind of help you might be able to give. The flip side is they haven't played as much as guys, so the game doesn't, in a lot of cases, and that might be changing some, but doesn't come quite as natural and everything. And maybe not the same level of aggression, but it was a lot of fun doing that. And I'm coaching with one of them, daughter Kelsey, right now. We're coaching one of my grandson's teams, and that are going to be fifth graders. So that's a whole different experience, but it's a lot of fun. I mean, basketball's just been a great unifying thing for our family, and I know Tim would say the same thing in his case.
13: Talking with Doug Woodard here on the Doug and Daddy Show, longtime coach at Bellevue West, and just adding another accolade here of being inducted in the National High School Coaches Hall of Fame. What does that mean to you, Doug?
23: You know, I mean, it's something that is an accomplishment, but it's something that other folks decide. And so while I'm obviously humbled and grateful for it, it's just the chance to coach. And I was able to spend some time this past weekend with some of the former players out at a place at a lake, and reminisce about the times that we had together. Those things actually mean more, just when you see your former players and you see they've been successful, they're now fathers, and they're going through, that period and that season of life and to be able to go back and look, whether it's not just thinking about state championships, it's thinking about, we talked about conditioning that we would do in the fall and out on our track at Bellevue West and jump rope routines and different things. And it just all of that. That is what really, to me, means a lot. This is a plaque and something, and it'll fade over time and in a few days, kind of like a state championship. Nobody's going to much care about it. But those memories and those relationships go forever.
8: And, you know, Coach, I agree. Tom Crop once told me that the relationships, and he was playing in the NBA, meant way more for him. And I've worked with Cannon before at the UNK basketball camps and the relationships you have. And it's with the players. It's with other coaches. It's actually with parents. And sometimes it's even with referees. You have these relationships you just build for a long time because we're all in this together.
23: It's absolutely that whole community you just said. I don't know how many times I'm not going to start naming them because I'd leave some guys out. But I don't know how many times since I've been retired, I've run across different referees that over the years we had, I've had obviously in games. And there can be times because it's a competitive situation that it can get obviously tense and that sort of thing. But I tell you what, I so respect the job they do and the junk they have to put up with, because obviously 50% of the time you're making the wrong call, no matter what, yeah, according to all the experts up in the stands and usually according to one of the two coaches on the sideline. But it's such a close community. I think that that those relationships are invaluable, and I love running into to guys that I've had worked for over the years.
13: Talking with Coach Doug Woodard here on the Doug and Daddy Show. Doug, each and every time we talk about where we are at now in coaching, and it's college and high school both, how different it is in college. They're dealing with NIL and portal. we don't call it portal in high school, but you actually have to recruit in Omaha if you want to get these kids to come in. Yourself, Millard North, Creighton Prep have really been the top three boys basketball programs for the last few years here. How difficult is that to keep on top despite knowing that, I mean, we'll say it, you as one of the best coaches this state's ever seen, and so are a couple of the others out there. But you got to have the kids as well. How much more difficult did that become towards the end of your career?
23: Well, it's certainly something that I would not, I guess I don't relish, or I do relish being out now, and would not relish being in that environment where so much of the college stuff is trickling down. I mean, I think the NIL thing, I don't think it's long before there's an element of that in the high school ranks. The transfer portal mentality. You know, it's one thing if parents, for whatever the reason might be, decide that it's better for their son or daughter to go to school B than school A, and it might be an athletic component to it, or there might be a ROTC component or a band component or just some part of the educational program at school B that they think is better than school A. That's fine. So I think school choice in and of itself is good. I think it promotes competition, which is a good thing. But the mentality, if I'm not getting what I want, the pasture is greener over here and I'm just going to go try that, to where you have, I don't even know how many thousands, 12,000 or something athletes were in the portal here recently, and some unbelievable number when you combine football and basketball and volleyball. And it's just, I don't know how things can sustain themselves, and I don't know how coaches have relationships. We talked about that a little earlier, how important relationships are. Well, you see a lot of those college coaches from Mac to a whole bunch of guys, Mac, Coach McDermott at Creighton, a whole bunch of guys before them. There are great coaches that I think got out maybe earlier than they otherwise would have for some of these very reasons.
8: Yeah, great point. When you just mentioned that, I remember Bruce Chubbuck had a team from Omaha South that had a pretty good run for a couple years, and it's kind of nice when that happens. It doesn't have to be the same schools every year. I wanted to bring up Paul Baronic and the Ravana group that came down and played you guys. Paul was a very close friend of mine, and he's been dead for over 10 years, but the relationship I had with him and the opportunity that you seized and said, hey, this would be a good idea. I think the movie Hoosiers maybe kind of brought this up a little bit, but it was a good idea. But hell, they had you down like 28-10 in the second quarter, and you ran into a buzzsaw, but you ended up winning the game, but you took a risk. Talk a little bit about that, if you would, please.
23: Well, you know, Paul and I were down in Lincoln. And I think it was actually at the Nebraska Coaches Association summer clinic. And we had gotten pretty well acquainted and knew each other well. But down there, we became closer friends. And we started talking, about how there needed to be more linkage between Western Nebraska, Eastern Nebraska, smaller schools, bigger schools. And we started talking, so why don't we just play? And some of my buddies thought it was nuts because, you know, obviously you don't, quote, as a Class A school, have much to gain. But I guess I didn't look at it like that. I just thought the state had something to gain, and it would be great for the kids and great for both communities. And it was. I mean, that day was surreal. It wasn't great weather, but there were people out there tailgating at 11 o'clock and noon on. And we had such a crowd overflow, they went into our auditorium and watched it closed circuit that were there. And it was just great for the state. And yeah, they jumped on us because it was hard to convince our kids that these kids, you know, knew about something more than farming. We're playing some kids from Western Nebraska. Well, about the time, it was 28-10, you know, it might be okay to wake up now, fellas, and act like respect these guys as talented basketball players and get after it. So, no, that was a lot of fun, and loved Paul, loved him, and a great man. And obviously I've gotten pretty close with Drake since then as well.
13: Doug, every time we have you on the show, obviously it comes back to that because that's such a big thing here in central Nebraska. Is that the most talked about thing in the last 20 years of your career, or is that just the most talked about thing on the Ravenna side?
23: Well, I think it is. I guess maybe the only thing that would be close was the whole Millard North thing, especially the COVID year game. But in larger context, those 6 years of playing, and if it wasn't that, but for a singular event, yes, I would say it was, and I would say it was as fun and exciting day as I've ever been part of as well.
13: You know, Doug, that game, guys, if you realize it or not, that game is what brought to us the Heartland Hoops Classic. It brought to us the MLK in Council Bluffs. It brought to us the Heartland Hoops Holiday Classic. It brought to us any event right now that has multiple games, because that thought was put in the head of, hey, if we can showcase this, because back, it's funny because it's up on YouTube. I pulled it up a moment ago. You can go listen to it. And I know they were announcing about how Ravenna was playing in the summer league in Omaha and had beaten almost everybody that they had played and won a couple tournaments down there. Then that's not so unusual anymore. Columbus Lakeview just went down with all the big boys in football to the 7-on-7 camp. There had never been anything, and you can correct me, Jimmy, but there had never been anything before this game that allowed this thought over the last 20 years to take place.
8: Yeah, because I think Tino started around that same time.
13: The next couple years,
8: you know,
13: yeah.
8: it happened, and he had that in his mind. But Bellevue West, help me out, Doug, because there was a team when it came in there, and you had a pretty good team, and Nebraska's had some really good basketball teams. But Tino matches you up against, and hell, the teams in Nebraska have had a lot of success against beating these. I guess
13: was
8: I called
13: Oak Hill. Was it Oak Hill?
8: I
13: can't remember who you played, Dougie.
23: Well, the best team we ever played out at that event was Sunrise.
8: Yes, okay.
23: Christian Academy, and I think they had 8 pretty high level Division I kids on it, we obviously had a great team, and it was a great game. I mean, we came back in the second half and actually had the ball with a chance to tie or go ahead in the last 2 minutes. I think ended up losing by 5 or 6. But, that was – and, again, that was a great environment. Those things – guys remember that stuff for their whole life is the thing to remember about that. They'll always remember that.
8: Yeah, and, Doug, I just wanted to say this before we let you go. I do appreciate you being on our show, and I really appreciate the loyalty you have to the state of Nebraska, the way you reacted, and what you've done away from basketball, also what you have done for basketball. And that's what everybody knows you for, but you're still a very good person, a very kind man.
23: Well, Jim, I appreciate you saying that, and I appreciate all you've done for your years of refereeing, the passion you have for the game. You can see that when you referee. And I always remember out at some of the Kearney events, you didn't just call the game, but you tried to help the kids out and let them know why this was a violation or why it was a block instead of a charge, instead of just calling it. And I've always appreciated that about you. And appreciate you guys and your love for Nebraska and what you do for Central Nebraska out there.
13: Well, Doug, we appreciate again the time here. Enjoy the honor tomorrow night. Well deserved.
23: Thank you, guys, and have a great day.
13: Take care. Doug Woodard, longtime coach at Bellevue West, out of the coaching here the last couple of years, but they're still doing well. And, man, one of the greats, well over 600 wins in his career.
8: Yeah, and especially in Class A when Omaha Creighton Prep and Omaha Westside – Lincoln East, Lincoln Southeast. They were running this thing for a while. They had a lot of success, and he came in, and all of a sudden, guess what? He's the new man on the block, and he's the team you needed to beat.
13: One of the great games of the last decade, 95-94, triple overtime state semifinals in 21 against Creighton Prep. Good stuff. And again, he and Tim Cannon both going into the Hall of Fame. And, coaches that are going up for Coach of the Year, Rick Petrie of Kearney Catholic Girls Basketball, Sam Jelka of Lexington Boys Cross Country, and then as we had Keith Kester on from Central Catholic for track and field, boys side on Friday, and Aaron Martinez of Central Catholic in dance. 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
13: Doug and Daddy Show, ESPN Radio, Tri-Cities, summertime, all kinds of things going on. And right around the corner, it will be the Cornhusker State Games. Doug Duda and Jim Langan, we welcome in the Executive Director, Dave Manerick, to talk about what's going on this summer and the deadline right around the corner as well. Dave, happy June for the next couple of days. How are you?
27: I'm doing just fine, ready to heat up.
13: And we have got another edition of the Cornhusker State Games right in front of us here. It just continues to be a great event for the state of Nebraska. We just had the Community Olympics here in Kearney this weekend, so maybe that'll gear some people up to say, hey, why not take it to the next level? I'm seeing more and more of that. We're advertising some things for Grand Island. And how many other communities do you see across Nebraska that are doing albeit different, but a similar version of state games, only it's a city games type of deal?
27: Well, there's at least four or five that I can think of, and we've been doing corporate games in Lincoln and Omaha now for the last 5 years or so. So folks really do want to get together and compete and have fun and, you know, enjoy the social aspects of competition. So it really kind of brings out what was started 40 plus years ago with Cornhusker State Games, the idea of friendly competition that's healthy, affordable, and allows people just to get together and have a good time.
13: Why don't you give us the details before we get going here, Dave, about when we get started and registration, and then we'll get into some more of the details.
27: You bet. This year's games, the 42nd annual, take place July 9th through the 19th. And we've got more than 70 sports lined up. And the competitions will be held not only in Lincoln, Omaha, Grand Island, but also Fremont, Columbus, and other communities, which is sort of a development of the past, 6 or 7 years that we're able to host competitions in lots of other communities than Lincoln. And we urge people and encourage people to go to cornhuskerstategames.com, check the list of sports, and July 1 is the serious date. That is the deadline for most competitions. And you have on that day or before to sign up for most of the events in the games. We do have late registration in a handful of events, but just to be safe, hope everybody gets on cornhuskerstategames.com and gets signed up by the end of the day, July 1st.
8: And just an interesting fact I wanted to know, who is the youngest aged person that's ever competed and the oldest age person that ever competed? And if you remember, what event?
27: Well, I don't remember exactly which years were the youngest, but it's fairly common that we would have a person under a year old participate in the Cornhusker State Games. And usually that would be a mom or a dad signing up a newborn for the walk events. And then that newborn would probably don a Cornhusker State Games onesie and ride in the stroller while mom and or dad walked the course at the what you used to be called the Volks Walk, but now we just call them the walk events. Our oldest participant that I can remember was 97. And that participant, or maybe 98, Harriet Blomker was her name. And she was a track and field athlete that did maybe the 50-meter, 100-meter, and she was from Fremont. And that wasn't too long ago, maybe 3 or 4 years ago. As a 98-year-old, she participated in track and field.
13: I think I would have, you know, expected we can get somebody there like in bowling or chess or something where, you know, maybe even something that isn't quite as – but 97, 98 in track and field. It's it's amazing to see what these people do. Dave and Eric, the executive director of the Sports Council, joining us here at Cornhusker State Games. It's just two really big weekends. As you said, it's more than just Lincoln. We have had events that pop up here in the Tri-Cities. How is that continuing to grow and anything new in that venue?
27: Oh, it's fantastic. You know, the folks that visit Grand Island and Hornaday Manufacturing have been dynamic and very hospitable hosts for our shooting events, archery events in Grand Island. And, of course, Visit Kearney and a lot of local partners in Kearney have helped us with a couple of events that we do now off Cornhusker State Games schedule. We do the Diamond Fest in the spring and the Net Fest in the fall in Kearney. But we have a couple new shooting events, and that's the new events for this year in state games that are part of the lineup out at the Grand Island at the Heartland Public Shooting Park. The fellows are going to put on a steel challenge, it's called, and they have their international bunker trap, which is a unique, really kind of within the United States. To be able to participate in international bunker trap is something else. It's not the usual thing, and it's a unique opportunity for shooters in Nebraska. So those sites pop to mind as things that are great attractions and a great part of the Cornhusker State Games.
13: Dave, is there any sport, and I got two or three here, I'll throw out arm wrestling. You can't be 150 pounds and going against a guy that's 250 pounds. Are there any sports where it's still a challenge to keep that going? Because obviously it's still on there. People are interested in doing it. But if you're going to come to Omaha or Lincoln or wherever, you want to have some competition, not just drive down, have one event, and that's it. How is that side of things going for you?
27: Yeah, that's going great. You know, we do have, you know, within the 70 sports, we have sport directors who are super passionate about

0: everybody have a good comfort level. But also those who really, really want to be tested, they're going to get a chance to compete at the highest level in the highest categories of their sport. Again, all ages, all abilities is the mantra, and the sport directors will take care of it. If it, for some reason there's not enough competition to have it be worthwhile for someone to participate, our sport directors are really good at kind of sniffing that out and ahead of time before the athlete goes to a bunch of expense. They'll call it off in that certain division, but that's pretty rare.
1: Yeah, I would think that'd be the right thing to do just in case. Female participants, male participants, about how many did you have you had in the this last year, and you're looking maybe at having this year?
0: Well, last year we had just under 8,000 total participants, and the Cornhusker State Games is still a little over 60% male, and it's okay. Been that way for as long as I can remember. Some years it'll go up to 65 and some, you know, down below 60% in some years, and it just kind of depends. It's somewhat random, you know, what it'll end up any given year, but that event is, again, usually about 60% male, 65%. So we're anticipating that again. We are ahead of pace in terms of registration this year by about 10% at this point. So we're expecting our number to be around 8,500 this year, and looking forward to taking care of those athletes.
2: Talking with Dave Manerick here. Of course, for some reason, I still like the sport of golf here, but you have decided that there is not an individual champion when it comes to Cornhusker State Games golf, and there's tons of age divisions, and everybody has scrambles. Talk about that sport in particular, because obviously there's a lot of folks that love to participate in that.
0: Yeah, we've kind of found a sweet spot with two men or two adult, at least in the adult divisions, having two person. One, we do have a scramble, but we also have a two person best ball for the first time this year, and those numbers are looking great. People are signing up. There's a lot of those golfers that do want to, you know, they do want to play their own score, have their own score, but they don't want to compete by themselves. So we found that that's kind of a trendy thing right now, is that the two-person in the adult divisions anyway do attract a lot of golfers. So we have a two-person best ball that's going to be at Highlands in Lincoln, and then we have our two-person scramble that's at Woodland Hills. So there's some great offerings for the adults, and then, of course, we have our youth golf state championship, which is in Columbus. That event has been gaining steam and gaining momentum, and then we have further youth events here in Lincoln that are more recreational.
1: And events, I looked up, and it said ice hockey's a thing that a lot of people are participating in. I thought it would be track and field, but it looked like ice hockey. Talk a little bit about that.
0: You know, ice hockey has been our largest sport the last couple of years, and we've really found that Omaha has a great group, especially on the club side of hockey people who have a great network of teams and clubs throughout the Midwest. So we actually attract teams from four or five different states for our hockey tournament, and it's all youth, mostly junior high and under, and Omaha's got really five good quality ice facilities, and we fill the whole thing for 3 days during the Cornhusker State Games ice hockey. It's really a cool, and it's a tribute to Omaha as a hockey community, really.
2: Another minute here with Dave Manerick. Well, it seems like it was pickleball. We've talked about that the last few years, the exploding sport. Anything else that is gaining some traction here lately?
0: You're right. Pickleball just continues to be super popular, and it seems like we're selling that out every year, and we're on our way to that, I'm sure, before the deadline in a couple days here. But I like how the youth numbers are looking in our individual sports, especially track and field. That has been on about a 3-year growth pattern. Same with wrestling. Our wrestling events now are really growing well, and then swimming. So kind of three sort of, I guess you'd call them Olympic staples, that have seen really good growth, especially on the youth side. And I think part of that is that, you know, in July, most of the youth team participants, they're kind of done with their team sports for the summer, even their off-season sports. And most of those team organizing bodies have left the kids alone and families alone in July. but there's a lot of kids that still want to go do something, and so those

0: sports have done really well recently.
1: Again, Dave, for folks that want to get registered, what does it take?
0: Go to CornhuskerStateGames.com, find your sport, and hit the register button, and it's a simple process.
1: It's so good. So many things out there. If you want to throw darts, if you're into swimming or track, a ton of shooting events, as we talked about, the golf, axe throwing, badminton. There's a few things out there. Like I say, badminton, how many times do you get to actually go play badminton? Well, here it is. Anything that we've lost sports-wise, Dave?
0: Not recently.
1: Cool.
0: Nope, the sports are doing really well. And again, it's a tribute to a lot of sponsors and volunteers. We owe this entire program, the state owns this program, to people who've donated. And thankfully, we're able to do it without any tax funding or anything like that. So it's independent, and it's good for all Nebraskans.
1: And there's also fishing. We can get out on the lake this time of the year as well, a team bass tournament. I mean, it's got everything, folks. CornhuskerStateGames.com. Dave, anything else we need to know today?
0: No, but I do want to thank you for interviewing Doug Woodard. That's a truly respected professional in sports in Nebraska for a long, long time, and he's a great coach and a class act, and that was really fun to listen to while I was waiting.
1: Well, I appreciate that, Dave, and thanks to you and all the gang down there for all the work that you do. And

0: on Wednesday. 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
1: He gave you a great compliment, Doug, and you do a good job of getting all of our viewers and listeners and get some people on here. I was going to bring it up. You always had, hey, do you have anything else that's going on? I think this is really interesting. Carter Jensen for the Royals has got a 19-game hitting streak.
0: Mm-hmm.
1: And he's 27 for 77 during those 19 games. He's batting 351 is all he's batting. He's not batting like 450. Mm-hmm. He's just been getting timely hits. And the all-time record for Royals is Merrifield and Brett at 30. But he's broke the rookie record for most ever by a rookie. So he's got the most by any Kansas City Royal rookie all time. My question to you, what was his batting average before the hitting streak started? What do you think his batting average was? This is really unlikely that a guy like this would have a 19-game hitting streak.
0: I think he actually was like rising it.
1: Okay.
0: 221.
1: 244.
0: Okay.
1: Yeah, but he did, got really
0: maybe
1: hot.
0: Maybe he was at 220.
1: Yeah, he was a little below 200 for a while, though. But he's got the most since a catcher for 16 years. Buster Posey had a 21-game hitting streak back in 2010. So this, if he could keep this thing going into the 4th of July, it's going to the National is going to start paying attention to this. Once you get to about 25, that's when nationally they start getting excited.
0: White Sox and Cleveland are tied for the AL Central lead. The Twins are 4.5 back. The Tigers 9 back, and the Royals 9.5 back as we go into action today. Well, the Doug and Daddy Show is brought to you by TNL Irrigation, TLIRR.com. If you're hearing the corn grow, it may not want to do so much more this week without a little precipitation, and there's nothing in the forecast with temperatures in the 90s. This is when you want your irrigation system to work, and TNL is there for you. They work in your field with their hydrostatically powered systems that deliver constant movement, uniform application with minimal wear and tear on drives that are backed by industry-leading warranties. 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We'll be back with more in a moment.
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0: Well, Doug and Daddy's show, got a little bit of unfortunate news here just a little while ago. One of the great wrestlers and Hall of Famer, TJ Hepburn, we saw this on social media, apparently has lost his home in a fire overnight. And we got the post here, and he says, since it's already being spread all over Facebook, I want to let it out. He goes, while at the airport, I was called and told my garage.

0: Gelbs was delivering that information.
1: I knew when I watched this, I was like, oh my gosh, I'm going to have to hear about this.
0: Oh, yes,
1: here we are. I'm hearing about
0: it. Oh, yes, you are.
1: I tried to scrub it off the internet, to be honest.
0: Hey, man, at least Mr. Met wasn't flipping the middle finger this time.
1: Oh, yeah.
0: All right? Like, that's...
1: He only has...
0: And you thought that was the lowest Mr. Met moment.
1: Yeah, like, this is all he's got.
0: He only has four fingers.
2: But what's
0: the middle? Which one's the middle one?
2: Yeah.
3: So baseball.
0: Only one finger being held up, and it wasn't because the Mets were number one. It's kind of interesting this happens in a Mets town, as Soto called it.
1: It's not a Mets town. Anything can happen. You saw the parade. People
0: now the Mets might hire announce the arrival of New York.
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3: 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Soybeans are lower today. The heat dome and the forecast for much of the Midwest is expected to moderate by this weekend in many areas. USDA is expected to raise its soybean planted area number tomorrow. July beans are down 18 at 11.08 and a quarter. August is 17 and a half lower at 11.19. July bean meal's down $4.30 at 302.70 rather. July soybean oil's 207 lower at 69.23. Corn's down. Monitoring the heat dome impact as a significant portion of the crop enters the pollination phase. Corn acres could be down from March with quarterly stocks up on the year. July's 13 and a half lower at 399 and a quarter. September corn's 14 and a quarter lower at 407 and a half. And wheat's lower. USDA is expected to report record low wheat planted area along with the largest stocks in a few years on the 30th. July Chicago's down 9 at 569 and a quarter. July Kansas City's 7 lower at 604. July Minneapolis wheat's down 23 and a quarter at 552 and a quarter. Live and feeder cattle are sharply lower on technical liquidation, despite box beef being up at midday. August live's 260 lower at 243.22. October's down 237 at 236.82. August feeders are 310 lower at 366.75. September's down 267 at 365. And nearby hogs are higher. Deferred months are lower as traders adjust spreads. July's up 50 at 93.45, and August lean is 52 higher at 97.10. And over in the broader market, crude oil is still above 70, but it's not back above 71. John Perkins, Brownfield.
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3: I'm Pete Ricketts, candidate for Senate, and I approve this message.
4: Everything about Democrat Dan Osborne is fake.
5: Osborne says he's independent, but he's endorsed by the Democrat machine. Osborne admitted he'd give Democrats control of the Senate.
4: Dan Osborne said he'd have been the deciding vote to tax our tips, overtime, and Social Security,
5: taking thousands out of our pockets. 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
6: A clear path and a streamline to citizenship. Just give him a damn Social Security card already.
4: Dan Osborne claims he's for the working man, but Osborne and his wife paid themselves hundreds of thousands of dollars through shady Wyoming companies they control, skirting election laws.
5: Osborne and his family have pocketed nearly $500,000 already.
4: And you know, some of that money was raised with a man who allegedly trafficked young girls for Jeffrey Epstein.
5: Gross. 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
11: I'm Nick DeLuca. World Cup knockout stage rolls on. Brazil onto the round of 16. Gabriel Martinelli, 96-minute extra time marker, the game winner. It's Brazil's latest goal in regulation time to win a World Cup game ever. The Brazilians advance after trailing through 55 minutes. We'll play the winner of

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4: I'm Doug Goody with a sports update on ESPN. Your home for Royals baseball, which will resume tomorrow when they return home to take on Tampa Bay. Wimbledon, day one action going today. Many people getting ready for Serena Williams' return tomorrow morning. The number one women's seed, Avalanka, moved on easily, but the number one seed on the men's side, Jannik Sinner, had to go five sets, winning sets 4 and 5. Well, ESPN Radio's new weekday lineup will debut Monday, August the 3rd. Returning Mike Golic Sr., he'll be joined by his son, Mike Golic Jr., for a new morning show from 9 a.m. to 11 a.m., right up ahead of the Doug and Daddy Show here on ESPN. The Nebraska men's basketball team is continuing their summer workouts, and with the best season in Nebraska history, record-wise, and into the Sweet 16, how has that made for expectations this year? Head coach Fred Hoiberg.
5: Well, we've always had expectations. I think more of it last year was from within. You want expectations. That's why you're in this business. You want to be a team that, you know, gets to the point where we were a year ago where, and listen, the expectations, I think, after the start we had last season, you know, really developed, and our guys handled it great. They handled it the right way.
4: Also, Price Sanford is nearly in form after having surgery in the offseason for a sports hernia injury. Head coach Hoiberg says he's doing everything but live 5-on-5. He's in on every drill and should be ready to go next week when they return from the 4th of July holiday break. Athletes looking to compete in this summer's Cornhusker State Games have until Wednesday night at midnight to register for more than 70 sports featured in this year's events. They'll be July 9th through the 19th. Go to CornhuskerStateGames.com for more information. And Executive Director Dave Monerick joined us on today's Doug and Daddy Show. He says there's more events popping up throughout the state each and every year. They do it in Omaha. They do it in Lincoln. The Community Olympics just took place this weekend in Kearney, and the Grand Island Games are coming up.
6: Well, there's at least 4 or 5 that I can think of, and we've been doing corporate games in Lincoln and Omaha now for the last 5 years or so. So folks really do want to get together and compete and have fun. It really kind of brings out what was started 40 plus years ago with Cornhusker State Games, the idea of friendly competition that's healthy, affordable, and allows people just to get together and have a good time.
4: The National High School Athletic Coaches Association Convention is going on this week in Coralville, Iowa, and there are 14 Nebraska coaches that are up for National High School Coach of the Year in their respective sports, and that includes Grand Island Central Catholic track and field coach Keith Kester.
7: It's called the National Coach of the Year, but it's basically based on your career. So I had to go back through a lot of meets over my career and send that information in. It's for boys track, but I struggle with that because for me, boys and girls track are the same program. I mean, we do everything together. And when I'm talking about our kids, I never just talk about boys or girls. I'm talking about them together.
4: Also, Central Catholic's Aaron Martinez is a finalist in the dance category. Sam Jilka, boys cross country from Lexington, and former Kearney Catholic girls coach Rick Petrie up for the girls basketball award. The National Hall of Fame will have its ceremonies tomorrow night. Former Bellevue West coach Doug Woodard and Millard North Tim Cannon, both in boys basketball, will be headed in to the Hall of Fame. The Maine Exchange continues tonight in Maine. Team Nebraska getting ready for its third duel in Winslow. And the Cornhusker League All-Stars will be taking on the Hastings Sodbusters in their All-Star game on Wednesday night. Columbus's Cody Schilling will be the coach. There are a ton of players that will be in the area game from the Tri-Cities. For Kearney, Devin Carroll, Keaton Wemhoff, Brooks Rethorst, and Cash Fosher. From Hastings, Zane Thompson, Parker Hodgen, Nick Musel, and Owen Ablett. And from Grand Island, Ian Ahrens, Brock Cushing, Ethan Mader, Grayson Sack, and Bryson Walker have all been chosen to play. And that is a look at sports.
8: I don't want them to gain another yard.
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0: But except it's Mark Manning calling me up.
1: That would have been awesome as well.
0: Oh, I'm not a wrestler.
1: Well,
0: it's so more into jujitsu.
1: Well, okay.
2: You just hit a spinning roundhouse on a lion.
1: You like watching it. I get it. We can save the Interstate 80 speed limit jokes as a moratorium on those today.
0: Good thing that guy's off the team.
1: A little bit. So I do have this question. This is kind of a sick, twisted question, but JPP with the fireworks injury.
0: Yep.
1: His nieces and nephews, I mean, it's family tradition where you draw the old turkey. When you take the nieces and nephews out to dinner, you use your hand to draw the turkey.
0: This guy's got a short little head now.
1: And there's no feathers.
2: It just looks like you're drawing a six shooter.
1: It's just a lobster crawl.
0: It's a colorful rock with legs.
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4: The Raptors have picks and they have the guys with salaries to match. And if you're talking about pairing Kawhi Leonard with Scottie Barnes, you feel good about what they could potentially do in terms of being a team that maintains their standing and being a top six in the Eastern Conference. I just don't know that Kawhi is going to move the needle for Toronto in the way that he once did. This is a very different version of Kawhi Leonard than when they got him once upon a time back in 2018. So the question is, what ends up happening when it comes to, you know, the things that the Raptors can do around it? And then for the LA Clippers, what do they do with the assets that they get in return for a Kawhi Leonard trade? What do they do with the flexibility? What do they do with potential draft picks and players? That is a huge question. But Kawhi Leonard going to Toronto doesn't move the balance of power, in my opinion, in the Eastern Conference.
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7: I'm Nick DeLuca. World Cup knockout stage, Germany and Paraguay in Foxborough tied at 166th minute. Kai Havertz scoring in the 54th minute. The equalizer now has 5 goals in 6 World Cup games. Earlier, Brazil advancing to the round of 16. Gabriel Martinelli, 96-minute extra time marker, the game winner. It's Brazil's latest goal in regulation time to win a World Cup match. NBA, the Grizzlies are dealing 2-time All-Star guard Ja Morant to the Blazers for Jeremy Grant and Chris Murray. Morant has only played 79 games over the last 3 seasons, limited to just 20 this year. His production dipped to 19.5 points per game. Warriors forward Draymond Green declining his player option to become a free agent. The move creating some flexibility for Golden State to pursue LeBron James in free agency. In the NFL, the Lions are releasing corner Terrion Arnold. He's facing felony charges on multiple counts, including armed robbery and kidnapping.
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10: I'm Doug Duda with a sports update on ESPN. 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

0: Thank you, guys.
1: Appreciate you for everything. Back at you tomorrow, Tuesday. We roll forward, and we'll check in. Coach Barnett, he'll be golfing Thursday. So we'll grab him tomorrow, and we'll run down Mitch Sherman as well. Greg Smith, live at 5, and talk to you tomorrow at 4 with the Average Joes. Thanks.
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4: Severe weather is part of life here in Nebraska, and staying informed makes all the difference. 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
9: I'm Nick DeLuca. World Cup knockout stage, Germany and Paraguay in Foxborough, needing some extra time to decide. At 109th minute, still tied at 1. Kai Havertz scoring the 54th minute equalizer. Now 5 goals in 6 World Cup games. Counting down to potential penalty kicks here if we don't have someone find the back of the net. NBA, the Grizzlies trading 2-time All-Star Ja Morant to the Blazers for Jeremy Grant and Chris Murray. Morant has only played 79 games over the last 3 seasons, limited to 20 this year. Memphis had explored trading Morant at the deadline. They get the deal done now with Portland, averaged 19.5 points per game last season. Warriors forward Draymond Green declining his $27.6 million player option, set to become a free agent. The move creating some flexibility for Golden State to potentially pursue LeBron James in free agency. The team also reportedly targeting Wizards star Anthony Davis. Golden State re-signing big man Kristaps Porzingis to a 2-year $40 million deal, likely prohibiting the Dubs from using the full non-tax mid-level exception. Spurs forward Julian Champagne intending to sign a new 3-year $45 million contract. The average career highs in minutes, points, and rebounds this past season in San Antonio. In the NFL, the Lions are releasing corner Terrion Arnold. He's facing felony charges on multiple counts, including armed robbery and kidnapping.
10: Hey, it's Michelle Smallman, and coming up Tuesday, we'll get you ready for NBA free agency, including which superstar will be traded next, and of course, what's next when it comes to LeBron's future. It's on Sportsmanlike, 6 a.m. Eastern, right here on ESPN Radio, ESPN2, and ESPNU.
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8: Breakout stage stunner in the World Cup. Germany and Paraguay in Foxborough, and Paraguay advancing to the round of 16 with a 4-3 win in penalties. Germany had 79% possession in the first half, yet found a way to fall in extra time. Paraguay will advance to face the winner of Tuesday's match between France and Sweden on July 4th in the round of 16 in Philadelphia. In the NBA, the Grizzlies are trading two-time All-Star guard Ja Morant to the Blazers for Jeremy Grant and Chris Murray. Morant has only played in 79 games over the last three seasons, limited to 20 this past year. ESPN Radio's Freddie Coleman says Ja is playing for his future.
9: Ja Morant's about to find out how much value he really has now, whether he's involved with Jaylen Brown or not being involved with Jaylen Brown. Because it was barely 3 years ago we were talking about this dude the same way we're talking about Jaylen Brown right now, a potential face of the league. Ja Morant literally had a team in his hands, being the dude, and on off the court, he threw it all away. At this point, you're Ja Morant. You're not even 30 years of age, and right now you're playing for your basketball life.
8: Coleman on Freddie and Harry. In the NFL, the Lions are releasing corner Terrion Arnold. He's facing felony charges on multiple counts, including armed robbery and kidnapping. Has been in custody since last Wednesday, had his bond set at $1 million by Hillsborough County today. 2024 first-round pick, 22 starts over the last 2 years.
10: Hey, this is Rich Eisen. Coming up on Tuesday, the World Cup is in the knockout round stage, and we'll kick it around with Taylor Twellman on that, and then actors Colin Hanks and J.K. Simmons. 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